100.5. I'm Sandra. We did it. We made it to the weekend. We did it. We did it. We did it. How are you feeling about it? Are you doing anything fun? I mean, it's going to be sunny, not super hot, but it's going to be sunny for Mother's Day. So that's something, right? Hot 100.5.

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2: 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That didn't improve my breath. It made it smell worse somehow. It just added this gross layer onto my already bad breath. Care for a Tic Tac? I'm fine.
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2: They're so delicious.
3: They were so good. 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

Your GoldenEyes home opener is happening very soon, May 19th. And if you didn't know, the first 5,000 fans are going to get a free jersey, which is pretty epic. Hot 100.5.

0: know if you follow this or not, but there's a Dirty Dozen list that is updated every single year. And these are foods that have the most pesticide contamination. Hot 100.5, I'm Sandra. I follow it to a point. You know, there's a point where I'm like, I just can't keep up anymore. I'm just going to eat what I'm going to eat. I'm going to clean it and hope for the best. And for the first time, potatoes make the Dirty Dozen list. They're in at number 11. Blueberries are 12. Pears are on there. Blackberries, apples, cherries, peaches, nectarines at 5. Grapes at 4. Strawberries always on this list. They're number 3. Kale, collard greens, and mustard greens all tie for second. And the number 1 Dirty Dozen food, the food that I guess has the most pesticide contamination, spinach. I eat spinach every single day. Every day. I'm going to have to wash it even more. Hot 100.5.
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This is Hot 100.5. My name is Sandra. Thank you for spending some time with us. Don't forget, we go back in time with Casey Kasem and the weekly Top 40, the 80s edition, every single weekend. And this weekend is no different. So you can catch it tomorrow morning at 8 and Sunday night at 6 is the encore presentation. And we're going to take it back to all of the things you love about the 80s. Personally, for me, it is neon. All things neon. That was my, and also, of course, the music. Mostly the one-hit wonders, though. There's something really great about those. And you'll hear some of those with Casey Kasem's American Top 40 this weekend on Hot 100.5.

It's a pretty big deal in the basketball world tonight. Hot 100.5. I'm Sandra. The Toronto Tempo. First game, inaugural game, starts tonight. This is Canada's first WNBA team, and the team plays the first game tonight in front of a sold-out crowd. 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
1: The phrase close but no cigar originated back at carnivals in the early 1900s. 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Because instead of giving out cute plush toys and giant bears, they give away you a cigar. 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

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I'm Sandra. If you didn't know, we go back in time to the 90s every weekend with Rick Dees and the weekly Top 40, taking a trip back to the 90s. I loved the 90s. I loved wearing my wide leg jeans, and then I loved wearing knee-high socks with, like, big shoes and Doc Martens and all of the things that seem to be back now. Anyway, if you want to take a trip down to the 90s and go back in memory lane, you can do it this weekend. Rick Dees, weekly Top 40. It happens tomorrow night at 6. Sunday, we got the encore presentation at 8 a.m. in the morning. 8 a.m. in the morning, of course. 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

0: I don't know what your plans are for Mother's Day, but I hope you've booked something if you are planning on taking mom somewhere, because, well, I feel like you're going to have a hard time finding reservations. Mother's Day brunch, the busiest time. Peak chaos between 11 and 1. That is the busiest. And apparently Mother's Day actually beats Valentine's Day when it comes to the busyness in a restaurant, which is surprising to me because I actually thought Valentine's Day would be worse, but no. 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
1: After finishing a song during karaoke, a man came up to me and held out his hand. Quite flattered, I shook it, said thanks, and I was glad he enjoyed it. Turned out he just was up next and wanted the microphone. That's tough.
2: That is tough.
1: Like, hopefully nobody else saw that, because that's so embarrassing.
2: That's awkward.
1: You enjoyed the performance? Thank you.
2: Thank you. Thank you very much.
1: Yes.
2: Thank you.
1: It's one of my go-tos at karaoke. Oh. Thank you. Thank you. Now, just give me the microphone, you jerk.
0: Confessions. 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Weekday.

Juno Awards have been announced for 2027. I mean, not the nominees or the awards themselves, but, well, the location, which is going to be right here in Winnipeg. Hot 100.5.

Laundry, dishes, emails. 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So are hits of the 80s, 90s, 2000s. 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
1: Like open the fridge and stuff, and there would always be foods laid out for us with little pre-wrapped sausages and things.
0: Mm.
1: They have pre-wrapped sausages, but they don't have pre-wrapped bacon.
0: Well, can you blame them?
1: Yeah.

0: This is Hot 100.5. My name is Sandra. So grandparent hobbies, grandparent habits. These are things that we're all taking on. Apparently we like to knit now. We like to do needlepoint. But some of the things we should be doing, if we're not already, is taking habits to be a bit more frugal that our grandparents used. So some of the things, and it's not just habits to be more frugal, but it's habits to be a better human. Being neighborly. Lend tools, borrow from your neighbor if you can, if you trust them. 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And buying quality. It sometimes seems like you're spending way more money than you should, but quality sometimes really makes a difference in saving money in the long run. 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

100.5, I'm Sandra. We always hear about foods that could rev up our metabolism and things we can do to kind of keep our metabolism going. But there are things we could be doing that are actually like tanking our metabolism. Hot 100.5. Not eating enough. Dan, that'll do it. Waiting too long before eating. I don't know how anybody does this. I mean, I understand that things happen sometimes, you know, the day gets ahead of you and you're like, ah, I haven't eaten yet. Me, I'm miserable. No one would talk to me and they'd tell me to go eat. If you sit too much, not prioritizing strength training, not sleeping enough. Again, these are all things that can actually tank your metabolism. Not getting enough protein. It's so important, especially as we get older. And always feeling stressed.

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0: This is Hot 100.5. I'm Sandra. Are you a dog owner?
1: What kind of dog do you have? Maybe you're thinking about buying a dog. Don't forget, it's a big responsibility. You know that, though. The most popular dog breeds are out, and a bulldog is at number 10. Now, this, as a bulldog owner, frustrates me. Are we talking American? Are we talking French? Are we talking English bulldog? I have an English bulldog. It just says bulldog at number 10. A German pointer is number 9. A Rottie, 8. Beagle is 7 for the most popular dog breeds. Poodle, Dachshund, German Shepherd, Golden Retriever in at number 3. A Lab is number 2. And number 1 goes to the French Bulldog. So we've got Bulldog at 10 and then the French Bulldog at 1. Anyway, Frenchie, number 1 as the most popular dog breed. Hot 100.5.

0: 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What do moms want for Mother's Day? Well, apparently all mom wants for Mother's Day is to be able to drop everything and not worry about a thing, not worry about laundry, not worry about homework, not worry about cleaning the house, just to, like, not do anything. Next in line for things moms want for Mother's Day is time to herself. Yeah. Then it's followed by time with the family. 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
2: 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Laura Branigan was playing solitaire. Champagne was ready to try again. And Def Leppard was posing for a photograph. 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

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I'm Sandra. Listen, Mother's Day is coming up on Sunday, and I know it can be a difficult day for some. So I just want to spread a little love and say happy Mother's Day to those who are moms, those who wish to be moms, those who have experienced loss, those who are grieving their mom, those who are grieving relationships with their mom. I mean, there's so many things here. Those who are foster moms, bio moms, birth moms. I have a birth mom. So to anyone out there, whatever your relationships look like when it comes to Mother's Day, I'm holding space for you and wishing all the moms out there, however it looks, whether you're a friend mom, a mom, whatever it looks like, happy Mother's Day. Hot 100.5.

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1: This is a throwdown, a showdown. Hell no, I can't slow down. It's gonna go.

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4: Weekend weather forecast. Friday will be a high of 1 degree. It will be sunny, but a wind chill of -13 in the morning.
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1: After finishing a song during karaoke, a man came up to me and held out his hand. Quite flattered, I shook it, said thanks, and I was glad he enjoyed it. Turned out he just was up next and wanted the microphone. That's tough.
2: That is tough.
1: Hopefully right. Nobody else saw that, because that's so embarrassing.
2: That's awkward.
1: You enjoy the performance. Thank you.
2: Thank you. Thank you very much.
1: Yes. 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Now, just give me the microphone, you jerk.
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3: After finishing a song during karaoke, a man came up to me and held out his hand. Quite flattered, I shook it, said thanks. And I was glad he enjoyed it. Turned out he just was up next and wanted the microphone. That's tough.
4: That is tough.
3: 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Nobody else saw that because that's so embarrassing.
4: That's awkward.
3: You enjoyed the performance. Thank you.
4: Thank you. Thank you very,
3: very much. Yes. It's one of my go-tos at karaoke. Oh. Thank you. Thank you.
4: Thank
3: now,
4: you
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0: 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Just say, play Hot 100.5.
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1: After finishing a song during karaoke, a man came up to me and held out his hand. Quite flattered, I shook it, said thanks, and I was glad he enjoyed it. Turned out he just was up next and wanted the microphone. That's tough.
2: That is tough.
1: Hopefully right. Nobody else saw that, because that's so embarrassing.
2: That's awkward.
1: You enjoyed the performance. Thank you.
2: Thank you. Thank you very much.
1: Yes.
2: Thank you.
1: It's one of my go-tos at karaoke. Oh. Thank you. Thank you.
2: Thank
1: now,
2: you
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1: I was telling someone my experience being an extra in a movie.
2: Yeah.
1: Right? And it was something I always wanted to do. And I did it.
2: Yeah.
1: It was my bucket list. I will never do it again.
2: Nope.
1: No. It's just not for me.
2: Yeah.
1: I know a lot of people can do it. It's a lot of waiting around.
2: Sure.
1: I think I waited around for 12 hours to be in a scene for 5 minutes.
2: Yep.
1: Maybe 10.
2: And then, unfortunately, that guy walked a little faster than you and blocked you.
1: And then I got cut.
2: So we saw your hand.
1: Yeah, I got cut.
2: And, like,
1: out.
2: The back of your head. That was about it.
1: I'm going to call that director and say, recut.
2: Yeah.
1: Recut that crappy movie from Lifetime and 3 years ago. Anyway, so that got me thinking about, and we've done this before, a reverse bucket list.
2: Right.
1: Things you did once and you'll never do it again.
2: Right.
1: Do you have anything? Because mine is, I will never be an extra in a movie again.
2: Yeah, mine's going on a Ferris wheel.
1: Really?
2: Yeah.
1: You actually went on a Ferris wheel?
2: I did.
1: Yeah. You don't like them?
2: No.
1: They're so slow, though.
2: It's one of those weird things where I'm like, well, what if it stops when I'm at the top?
1: Yeah.
2: And everyone below is in trouble.
1: Oh, geez. Have you ever been on the zipper?
2: Yes.
1: You went on the zipper?
2: When I was young, yeah. That was a one and done for me, too.
1: Was it?
2: I'll never ride the zipper again.
1: I love the zipper.
2: Most amusement park rides, I'm like, it was a one and done.
1: You are the guy that holds the purses now.
2: That is me.
1: Yeah,
2: I'm like holding strangers, like anyone that's around. You want to go, I'm just sitting here on the bench.
1: You're watching strollers.
2: Yeah,
1: you're
2: got a baby. Holding two babies. Go ahead, it's fine.
1: Just so that you don't go on a ride.
2: I'll do anything to avoid it.
1: Will you go on a ride that is like stays like a tilt-a-whirl where it stays on the ground and just spins around?
2: Maybe.
1: Or the octopus or the spider.
2: I'd probably rather hold the stranger's baby.
1: Would you?
2: Yeah. Yeah, honestly.
1: 204-474-1005. Let's make a list right now. On the Jim Pattison Subaru text line, a reverse bucket list. Okay?
2: I think it's one of those things, like you said about being an extra. Like, there's things you really want to try, and you think in your head they're going to be the greatest thing ever.
1: Yeah.
2: And you do it, and it's so disappointing.
1: Well, a lot of people say skydiving. They've always wanted to do it. They do it once, and they'll never do it again.
2: Yep.
1: And that's good, though. That's okay.
2: Sure.
1: You tried it.
2: Yep.
1: You knocked it off your list.
2: You passed out midair.
1: And the video. And the video's there.
2: Yep.
1: Everybody, you want to see the video? No, don't play the video.
2: Don't play it.
1: Don't play it. You want to see Sean's video? Parasailing.
2: That's
1: on our text right now.
2: I can understand that one.
1: See, I've never done that. I would do that.
2: Would you?
1: I would love to do it.
2: Yeah.
1: I'm okay with heights.
2: Yeah.
1: Right? I'm just not okay with planes.
2: Sure.
1: Because I have no control.
2: Yes.
1: But if I'm parasailing, I feel like I have control because I'm in control of the...
2: You get to pull.
1: Yeah,
2: the
1: parachute.
2: Yeah.
1: And really, what's going to happen? If the thing snaps, you're just going to float down into the ocean or in the lake, right?
2: Yeah.
1: So that's fun. That's just fun right there. Now I'm a paratrooper.
2: Can be landed in the water.
1: Knock that one off.
2: Yeah.
1: Right?
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1: Things you did once that you will never do again. We call it the reverse bucket list. Where you do it, check it off your bucket list, and go, okay, that's it. Never again. What do you see on our text?
2: I'm going to tell you that Mary, Carlos, Maureen just texted. They all said, never get married again.
1: Wow. Yeah. A lot of people then, huh?
2: Yeah.
1: Yeah, that's a thing. Especially if it's number one, you know, two, three.
2: Sure. Sometimes you just find somebody and you're like, and they also were married in the past. And you're like, you want to do it again?
1: Well, nowadays.
2: Right.
1: You know, common law is just like being married.
2: Yes.
1: You don't have to go through the whole thing.
2: It's very true. Right? Absolutely.
1: I see watching someone else's cat. We'll never do that again.
2: Yeah, depending on the cat, it can be a difficult situation. Well, he gets his needle at 10, and then you got to feed him six times a day.
1: Yes.
2: 6 times a day?
1: You
2: got to take a break. You got to take a break.
1: That is tough.
2: You got to take a break from work. You got to come at 12:25. Mr. Mittens will be waiting.
1: Mr. Mittens will be waiting. He's 25 years old.
2: Dan said, reverse bucket list for me is the swinging bridge in BC. It was amazing but terrifying.
1: Yeah.
2: That was a one and done for me.
1: I believe it.
2: Yeah.
1: I don't know if he's talking about the Capilano swinging bridge, but...
2: That's what I think
1: it's, if you take a look, take a picture of that. Like, take a look at that. Okay?
2: I've seen it.
1: It's a huge bridge.
2: Could never get me on that bridge.
1: And it's like a rope one.
2: Yeah.
1: Right? Like... Yeah. Yeah, you wouldn't be. You'd be stuck on the side. Tell the helicopter to come get me. I'm not moving.
2: Help me.
1: We have chaperoning a bus full of drunk people.
2: Yeah.
1: If you ever have to drive those, like, party buses. Oh, God.
2: Yeah.
1: That's a tough one. Or, you know what's hard is driving the bus after the bomber games.
2: Oh, yeah, the parking rides.
1: Because someone didn't go to the bathroom.
2: Can you please come?
1: No. I'm on Route 90. Yeah.
2: Where are you going to be? In the street?
1: Yeah, in the ditch. Bungee jumping we've got.
2: Yeah.
1: Running in the woods barefoot. I wouldn't do that to begin with.
2: Very dangerous.
1: That is very dangerous. Jen said a helicopter ride. Never do that.
2: Yeah.
1: You know, I took a helicopter ride one time just last year. First time ever.
2: Yeah.
1: And I thought I was going to be kind of spooked out a little bit, like scared.
2: But you felt like a millionaire?
1: I thought it was good, yeah. Because we were flying around downtown.
2: Right.
1: And I was like, hello, everyone.
2: I'm in a helicopter.
1: Hello, citizens of Gotham City. I felt like Batman.
2: Can I get on the megaphone? Can I say a couple things?
1: Thank you, Commissioner. And to the people of Gotham City.
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1: Making out, breaking up.
2: What would you do?
1: What would you do?
2: Making out,
1: breaking up.
2: What would you do?
1: What would you do?
2: Making out,
1: breaking up.
2: What would you do?
1: Stay for love or stay with through. What would you do?
2: What would you do? Here is your scenario. We got an email just the other day. I cook dinner for my boyfriend and I most nights. Last night, I made a new recipe. He took one bite and said, this is terrible, and ended up ordering takeout. When I got upset, he said he's just being honest and what? Would you rather me lie to him? I spent 2 hours cooking. He could have at least tried it and been a little bit nicer. He says I'm being too sensitive and he shouldn't have to eat food that he doesn't like. But there's a difference between not liking something and, you know, calling it terrible or at least, you know, being nice about it. Is this a makeup or breakup, Dilly?
3: I think we got a makeup this morning. I mean,
2: makeup? Are you crazy?
3: It's one recipe. And you know what? The longer you go in a relationship, these are the type of things you have to be honest about. Because then you get into rotations with food, I think. When life gets busy, right? Then 5 days a week, you've kind of got those go-to meals. Right. If this becomes one of those go-to meals and you don't like it, whether it was her or him.
2: Okay, I see that.
3: Then you're going to be pretending. And then pretending just makes it worse because then you're just choking it down. So if it was all the cooking, if he flat out was like everything you cook is terrible. Okay, that's different because now we're in a full battle. But I think one recipe.
2: All right.
3: I mean, he could have handled it a little better. Maybe not been so harsh about it. Right.
2: That's
3: be like,
2: what
3: this
2: I
3: is
2: think.
3: Not my favorite recipe. But I think, in the grand scheme of things, if it's just one meal, make up. Have a little chat. Make up.
2: He said, "This is terrible," and disrespectfully ordered takeout.
3: Mm.
2: What happens if something very important comes up and he just goes, "Huh." Whatever, that's terrible, right? What about that? This is just the gateway of a relationship.
3: Mr. Glass
2: that
3: half
2: is
3: full.
2: Going to get very complicated because if he's doing this just with a recipe, wonder if she spent 5 hours doing a quilt and said, "Hey, I spent all this time on this is a family quilt. We did it." And he's like, "I don't like quilts. This is terrible. I just want my comforter." You think that's a good relationship?
3: I don't even know what you're talking about. This is a one recipe. It's just one recipe.
2: It's a trend that could get out of hand here. Okay, you decide, makeup or breakup. There's a live poll right now at 204-474-1005. Are you more towards Dilly's side or my side? We'll find out next. Right in the middle of makeup or breakup. She cooked dinner, spent 2 hours. And then he said, "This is terrible." Skipped. Got takeout instead. I think that's disgusting. Dilly, you can read a few texts while I go to the live poll. I'm assuming this is going to be a breakup, but I don't know.
3: Maureen says, makeup. If I broke up with my boyfriends every time they disliked a meal of mine, I'd be single the rest of my life.
2: Oh, okay.
3: James says, it could be a makeup here. Just maybe go like, I don't like that meal. Please don't make it again. Just be a little more polite about it.
2: But that's the thing. He's not polite. When we're looking at these scenarios, we're going from her point of view, not his.
3: Yeah.
2: She can't say, hey, be nice about it.
3: Makeup, says Joanne. Communication is key, and he can do all the cooking. That's one task our two sons have taken over in their families, and it makes everybody happy. Maybe she's just not a great cook. Justin says 100% makeup.
2: Doesn't matter, though.
3: Claudia says makeup. He could have been nicer, but at least he's honest about it, because if he lies, then she cooks more stuff that he won't like,
2: but
3: and that creates different issues.
2: How he goes about it.
3: Cheryl says makeup. Wonder if the roles reversed here. Katie says makeup. It's only one meal, not every single meal. I see a lot of makeups
2: Maybe
3: this morning.
2: Will be.
3: I see a lot of makeups this morning.
2: Oh, you see a lot of makeups. I see. Well, I'm looking at the live poll, and guess what? 87% of people that are texting in this morning say

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1: On Sunday, I was at a Winnipeg Sea Bears kind of fan fest kickoff to the Sea Bears summer for season ticket holders, okay? Yep. And they had a scrimmage and stuff like that, the team. And at halftime, Chester and I hosted this game for the fans. So we had two people. You had to, you know, start at half court, do a layup, then go back, do a free throw, and then do a three-pointer, right? And the first person who won got to go to the next round. And then the grand prize of this halftime game was a year's supply of those chips. And I think they're from St. Anne's.
2: La Cocina?
1: Yeah, La Cocina.
2: Oh, good right? chips. A year's worth. Ooh, that's a good price.
1: Is it a great price? Anything that's a year's worth.
2: A year of chips?
1: A year of gas.
2: Yes.
1: A year of Dr. Pepper.
2: Whatever it may
1: right?
2: be. There's lots of pizza places that have done the year of pizza.
1: Like, that's got to be awesome.
2: Can you imagine?
1: Have you ever won anything for a year?
2: Never.
1: I haven't either.
2: Always wanted to.
1: I've always wanted to.
2: That would be the ultimate power move, to be like somewhere and like, I wish we had more of this.
1: Don't worry.
2: I have a year's supply.
1: Yeah.
2: Yeah.
1: Like, just unbelievable. Do you know anyone that has won a year's supply? Text us or call us on the Furniture Villa request line, 204-474-1005. We did talk to someone earlier that someone they knew, I think, had Sunny D for a year.
3: It was my best friend's little brother. He actually ended up winning. It was Sunny D for like 5 year span every single day.
1: Wow.
3: Like the whole time of me showing him. He drank the Sunny D every day, 24/7, and he actually turned orange. His skin tone and everything started changing, and they went to the doctor. It was because of the calcium and vitamins in it.
2: Yeah, that was a thing. Sunny D was...
1: It was changing kids' skin color. Yeah. Because of the, and it honestly, guess what? Sunny D is not,
2: it is not a good,
1: it's not really not orange good juice. For you. It's like Tang.
2: Oh, yeah.
1: Right?
2: Yeah.
1: But imagine that, though, just having that, though, always around.
2: Just always, like especially for a kid. Like,
1: oh,
2: that's the
1: perfect.
2: Like,
1: hey, come over to my house.
2: There's unlimited Sunny D in my house. What?
1: Or if it's pop.
2: Sure.
1: Right?
2: That'd be great.
1: Hey, let's go over to Trevor's house because he's got unlimited.
2: All you can drink Coca-Cola, man.
1: Or root beer.
2: Yeah.
1: Okay.
2: Mal said in university, my friends who shared a house, they won a year of toilet paper.
1: Really?
2: It was amazing.
1: Wow.
2: A year's worth of toilet paper. Think of the savings just on toilet paper, right?
1: Imagine.
2: That's so amazing.
1: If you had a year free gas, how much money you'd save.
2: Yeah.
1: Like, what a great prize.
2: If I had a year's worth of toilet paper, I'd be throwing it out in the streets. Just like a football player, just throwing rolls to all the houses.
1: What do you call it when at Halloween you TP someone's house?
2: Yeah.
1: Yeah. That's what
2: on
1: I'd be
2: gate
1: doing.
2: Night.
1: I'd be...
2: It's gate night every night.
1: I'd be... Here comes Mark again. Armful of toilet paper.
2: Oh,
1: jeez. Wow.
2: Chris
1: said toilet paper for a year, too.
2: Anna also said 10 years ago, I won a year's worth of Purex toilet paper.
1: Wow.
2: What is with all the toilet paper?
1: And how come I'm not entering these contests? Tanya says, my son actually won Krispy Kreme donuts. Because they sat outside for 14 hours on that day, a year free.
2: Yes, that's right. That was the first person in got a year's worth of
1: when they just opened
2: cream.
1: The one on Sterling Line?
2: Yes.
1: Really?
2: Look at that.
1: Why wasn't I there?
2: Yeah, that's a good way to bring people in.
1: Oh, listen to this. He got a free dozen every month.
2: Wow.
1: And then after his first month, he found out he could no longer eat gluten.
2: Oh, that's cruel. But you can still share the donuts with everybody. So that's
1: you could, but that's terrible fate.
2: Yes, is it ever. From
1: terrible
2: glory,
1: fate.
2: From glory to...
1: Yeah. Hey, here's something for free every month, but you can't touch it. You can't eat it.
2: Oh.
1: Okay. We'll come back with your text and calls as we ask you... You know somebody that won a year's supply of something.
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1: And we want to ask you, have you won anything for a year? Right? A year. And I am very surprised how many people that are texting in right now or calling saying they've won something for a year.
2: Yeah. Justin said that he won a year's worth of TV and phone services. Can you imagine that?
1: That would be awesome.
2: And then he said at the end of it, though, it was so hard to have to start paying it again.
1: I know, but still, like, what a great
2: year of your phone and your TV services.
1: I don't feel bad for you for having a year off there, okay?
2: Like, that's amazing.
1: Christine saying I won bacon for a year once. Oh, come on. That's
2: bacon
1: awesome.
2: For a year?
1: Oh.
2: There's actually multiple people. Like Christina said, my friend won a year supply of bacon at a social. It was epic.
1: What?
2: Naomi also won bacon for a year at a fundraiser. It was 54 packages of bacon.
1: Oh, my
2: plus
1: goodness.
2: Plus a random meat pack that came along with it. That's amazing. Amazing.
1: That sounds great.
2: Right?
1: Okay, let's hit the Furniture Villa request line and see what we got here.
3: When I was 8, there was a contest on a jingle for a Wheaties commercial, and so I sent one in and won a year's supply of Wheaties. Cereal. Lots of cereal. I loved Wheaties. It was my dad's favorite cereal, so he was thrilled that I sent a jingle in. So it was before my socks are on my feeties, I get the Edies for my Wheaties.
1: Nice. Very nice. Very cute. Like it. That's so funny.
2: Yubi said there's a company that has a promo right now in the grocery store for a year's worth of cheese.
1: Ooh.
2: All right. Well, I'll have to check that one out.
1: That's all right.
2: Joel sadly won a lifetime supply of debt.
1: Well, I hear that one. I also won that, Joel. It's called Crushing Debt. And that's a great one.
2: Amanda said the Dairy Queen out in Niverville a few years back, the first like 50 people in line to buy a cake, they won Blizzards for a year. And my sister-in-law got it.
1: What a great.
2: Like that, another great prize.
1: Oh.
2: Do you take people for ice cream for a year? Can you imagine having power like that?
1: Nadine says, I won hot dogs for a year a few years ago. And I hate hot dogs. Oh. That's the thing.
2: That's tough.
1: That's the thing. There should be a rule that says, like, okay, if you're going to win this, you have to like it.
2: Well, I mean, I guess Nadine could have been a hot dog supplier for a year. That's not the worst.
1: So.
2: Hey, Nadine's going to every backyard barbecue.
1: Oh, I guess she's getting invited.
2: Guess what she's bringing?
1: Yeah.
2: Hot dogs.
1: Hot dogs. My goodness. Well, that sounds like fun.
2: I'm very shocked at the amount of people that have won stuff for a year.
1: Left out a little
2: Although
1: bit.
2: Although toilet paper seems to be the most common one.
1: And
2: lots
1: I had
2: of
1: no
2: people
1: idea.
2: Have won a year's worth of toilet paper.
1: That, I think, is another great prize.
2: Again, like, I would be handing it out. If you had people over on the way out, hey, take a couple rolls.
1: I know, it's on me.
2: It's on me.
1: Don't worry.
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1: I was trying to practice rooster this morning.
2: Yeah.
1: Didn't work.
2: That's a tough one. That's like a tough impression.
1: A morning rooster?
2: Yeah.
1: Because all I got was, bawk, bawk, bawk, bawk. Like, bawk. That's not a...
2: It's like, yeah, that. Yeah, exactly.
1: And then that I sound like the hoser. Bob and Doug McKenzie.
2: Yeah, I was going to say. That's a Canadian rooster.
1: Yeah, exactly. Yeah. Okay. What are we doing?
2: What is the most satisfying sound in the world?
1: Sound in the world.
2: Yeah.
1: I love hearing babies laugh.
2: Yep.
1: I could listen to babies laugh all day long.
2: You could be having the worst day.
1: Yeah.
2: And hear that.
1: And
2: it'll turn you around. Right?
1: Okay, let's see if we can find some of these sounds.
2: Okay.
1: Okay, so I'm going to look for the baby one. What do you think?
2: For me, it's always been like not a violent storm, but just a very calm thunderstorm that has the lightning.
1: Really?
2: Thunder, like the thunder? And the rain. Yes. On a summer day, after a hot summer day.
1: So you're saying that...
2: Oh, yeah. I love that.
1: Really?
2: Yes. Like, if that's an option on a sound app to fall asleep, I would put that on.
1: I'm sure it is.
2: Yeah.
1: Because I have this app that I listen to...
2: Like a fan.
1: Yeah, a fan. Like white noise and stuff like that.
2: Yeah.
1: And they always have like a rain or a brook.
2: Right.
1: Or something like that.
2: A babbling brook.
1: Yeah. See? I love you too. That one's good.
2: See?
1: Okay, that's good.
2: It works.
1: I'm going to leave this on here just in case we need it anytime
2: just
1: today.
2: Have that open.
1: But you like a storm. Interesting.
2: Mm-hmm. Yeah.
1: They probably do have it.
2: Yeah.
1: Like, I could check my little white noise app here. Because I use it sometimes to go to sleep when the kids are home.
2: Yeah.
1: And they're kind of loud. So if you have a white noise in the background, you can't hear them.
2: Yeah, definitely.
1: Or you can put the headphones in.
2: Yeah.
1: How about morning at the swamp? That's a sound.
2: Morning at the swamp.
1: Mechanical ones. You can do an air conditioner, a grandfather clock.
2: Yeah.
1: All these things. I don't know if I could go to sleep with tick, tock.
2: No.
1: Tick, tock.
2: I grew up with one of those giant grandfather clocks, and they were the worst.
1: I used to
2: hear it on the first floor.
1: I know. I used to stay over at my buddy's house, and his parents had one. And yes, every hour.
2: Turn that off.
1: Bong.
2: Take the bells out
1: of
2: it.
1: They couldn't do it. They couldn't do it. We're looking for the most satisfying sound in the world. What makes you feel good? Dilly, what do we see on our text?
2: Ron had said the sound of doves cooing. Really likes that.
1: Doves?
2: Yeah.
1: Are those doves or pigeons?
2: That's a dove.
1: Oh, okay, because...
2: And it sticks its chest out when it's cooing like that.
1: I don't mind the sound of a pigeon.
2: Yeah.
1: I don't like those flying rats. But I do like them. Right? Or an owl is always nice.
2: Sure.
1: Okay,
2: sure.
1: What else?
2: Dez said the sound of a cat purring.
1: Oh, yeah, that's
2: that
1: soothing.
2: Little, that motor, right?
1: Yeah.
2: Oh, yeah. That's nice.
1: Okay.
2: That's nice. Also had quite a few people say the sound of ocean waves, which...
1: Yeah, any kind of water.
2: I think.
1: Yeah, water's a big
2: just
1: one.
2: Soothing.
1: Water's on my sound app.
2: Right.
1: A lot of different kind of water.
2: If you've ever been by the water, it just always reminds you of good times,
1: the
2: right?
1: Lake.
2: Yeah, yeah, absolutely.
1: It's relaxing. I do like being at the lake when it's raining.
2: Yeah, that's
1: and you
2: nice.
1: Can hear the water on the or the rain on the water.
2: Yeah,
1: right. Or if you're in your tent, I do like the sound of rain on the tent and stuff like that.
2: Unless it rains too much, then you're like, oh,
1: then
2: God, we're in big trouble.
1: Yeah,
2: we got to get out of here.
1: We got to go to the car.
2: Yes,
1: yeah,
2: exactly.
1: Especially when the wind's blowing the tent around.
2: Yeah, and one more.
1: Okay,
2: from
1: one more.
2: Joanne, she said this is my all-time.
1: Okay, wait, I want to guess it.
2: Okay.
1: Oh yeah, opening up a can.
2: Yeah, after a long hard week.
1: Yeah, is that beer or is that like Pepsi?
2: That's a can of beer.
1: Ah, yeah, of course. Okay, well, speaking of sounds, oh, let's go back to my sound here. Ready?
2: Oh, yeah.
1: Can we go back to...
2: Gets me every time.
1: Babies' laughs are the best. That should be my ringtone now.
2: Doctors should subscribe you an audio bite that you can just walk around with.
1: I know.
2: Right? Like, I'm going to give you 20 baby sounds to listen to.
1: I was all stuffed up, and now I'm not.
2: Now
1: it's
2: I feel
1: a
2: good.
1: Miracle.
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1: If I get the question wrong this morning, I get shocked with our Pet Trainer 2000 dog collar. If I get the question right with everybody's help, then Mark is shocked.
2: 25% of drivers say that this is their worst driving habit. What do you think it is?
1: Thank you for all the help. Jerry says it's cell phone while driving. Alyssa said also,
2: I never do that.
1: Cell phone while driving. Speeding, said Monica. Tailgating, said Ian. Being on their phone, said TJ. Pet on their lap, said Adam.
2: That's just cute.
1: Driving. Joanne says driving too fast. Texting and driving, I see come up a lot. One-handed steering, said Hector. Speeding, said Pete. See, and because this survey is one of those, it's their worst driving habit, I feel like people aren't going to be like, speeding would be a good answer because it's going to be lower, right? Because not as many people will admit to bad driving habits. Perhaps I'm overthinking this.
2: I don't speed.
1: I don't know. Shoulder checks, not using turn signals. You know
2: like,
1: what?
2: Like I say, it's nobody's business where I'm going. I'm not going to use turn signals.
1: Mind your business. I'm going to go with I see turn signals, I think, come up the most. I'll go with that this morning.
2: 25% of drivers say this is their worst driving habit. Dilly says not using your turn signals, or especially when you're changing lanes.
1: Well,
2: why bother? I'm just going to burn out my light. That costs money. Survey says,
1: come on.
2: No, I'm sorry. The answer is tailgating.
1: Damn.
2: And well, one of my problems with my son is that he loves to tailgate.
1: Right up on those bumpers, eh?
2: Yep.
1: Everybody's driving so slow.
2: And it's just like fast, slow, fast, up, fast.
1: Yeah.
2: Oh, stop.
1: I know. Just
2: you saw the red light from a mile away. You can slow down.
1: Sick.
2: Yeah, that's what I felt like. Like an amusement ride.
1: Yeah, being on a bad carnival ride. Yeah.
2: Yeah, like Tilt-A-Whirl. Mm-hmm. All right, Dilly, here, buddy. I'm going to give you the Pet Trainer $2,000.
1: You don't have to.
2: Dollar here.
1: You don't have to do that.
2: And then I'm going to keep the remote, and I'm going to hide. You know what my favorite part of doing this is? I'm going to hide the remote so you don't know when I'm going to actually do it.
1: Great. All right.
2: Okay,
1: let's
2: ready?
1: Keep with a nice summer theme going on.
2: Yeah, here, it's snowing right now, by the way. So, in parts.
1: Let's
2: what's
1: go
2: this?
1: Walking on the sun.
2: Oh, yeah.

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1: So who do we have?
2: Sophia.
3: The high for today is going to be minus 5. Yay!
2: Noah is ready to go.
4: Weekend weather forecast. Friday will be a high of 1 degree. It will be sunny, but a wind chill of degree. It will be sunny, but a wind chill of minus 13 in the morning.
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2: Let's give you some fun facts for your workday. You know that a man named Ray Tomlinson is credited for deciding to use that at symbol?
3: Yep.
2: With emails?
3: Sure.
2: So it's like Dilly Dilly Dilly, birthday boy at hotmail.com or something like that, or at Yahoo, whatever you used in Yahoo. 2000, right? It used to separate the username from the destination machine. So that was back in 1971. Can you believe that?
3: That's crazy.
2: Now, remember in 1971, computers were the size of giant rooms.
3: Yeah, exactly.
2: Right? They were thinking about it.
3: Yeah.
2: And he was working on the earliest email program, and it was this system called ARPANET, and all the letters meant a different word, which was the first time mail could be sent from different computers. And he said, let's use this at, because nobody used it at the time.
3: Sure. It was just there.
2: And it just started to work its way into pop culture.
3: Interesting.
2: By then. So take that to the bank.
3: Stars can, and I'm asterisking this, eat planets. This is a well-documented astronomical phenomenon known as planetary engulfment. When a planet wanders too close to its host star, or when an aging star starts to expand outward, the intense tidal forces can actually drag that planet into the star's atmosphere, and then the planet will literally be eaten by the stars.
2: There are two things that are very scary.
3: Yes.
2: Space.
3: Mm-hmm.
2: And deep ocean.
3: Yep. Two places that we shouldn't explore too
2: much. I don't want to go there.
3: Yeah.
2: Yeah, I don't want to be anywhere where planets are eating planets.
3: That's enough. Take that to the bank.
2: And did you know that city birds appear to be more afraid of women than men? And scientists aren't sure why. Men can get about 3 feet closer than women can before the birds fly away, regardless of what they're wearing, their height, or how they approach the creatures.
3: So, what a bizarre study.
2: Most likely because all of them are like my mother.
3: Mm-hmm.
2: What are you doing here? Why are you here? Do you like that garbage? What are you doing there? Maybe you should clean that. Then they're just like, I don't want to listen.
3: Let's get out of here.
2: Take that to the bank.
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Hello again and welcome to American Top 40. My name's Casey Kasem and we're about to count down the 40 biggest hits in the USA. These are the records you're buying and radio stations are playing all over America this week, ranked by Billboard magazine. So here we go, starting off with our recap of last week's top three. The song at number three last week was Let's Dance by David Bowie. The song at number two was Jeopardy by the Greg Kinn Band. And last week's number one was This Smash.

0: number one song in the USA last week, Beat It by Michael Jackson. I'm Casey Kasem, and that's our review of last week's top three on American Top 40. Now here come this week's 40 biggest hits.
1: Number 40.
0: Coming in at number 40 is the first American hit for an Australian band we haven't heard before. This five-man group call themselves INXS, and they spell it INXS. Their song is called The One Thing. Here's INXS.

0: The first of three Australian acts in our countdown this week. Their first chart single is The One Thing, and it's by the group INXS at number 40 this week. Up next, a debut song by the big English superstar whose mother calls him Reginald.
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0: I'm Casey Kasem doing the countdown. Here's one of this week's four debut songs. It's the latest hit by Reginald Dwight himself, Elton John. Coming in at number 39, I'm Still Standing.

superstar Elton John on American Top 40, debuting at number 39 with I'm Still Standing. We're counting down the biggest hits across the USA, and we don't stop till we get to the top. Moving up two notches with their current hit is the Texas trio, who previously hit the top 40 with Tush and I Thank You. At number 38, this is ZZ Top and Gimme All Your Lovin'.

0: Billy Gibbons, Dusty Hill, and Frank Beard. They call themselves ZZ Top, and they've been together since back in 1970. At number 38, moving up two notches with Gimme All Your Lovin' as the countdown rolls on.
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2: This next song has been to number one around the world and hit number two here in the USA. 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

the oldest record in the countdown, 18 consecutive weeks, got as high as number 2, Culture Club, and Do You Really Want to Hurt Me? Every week, American Top 40 is heard in the 50 states and around the world on great radio stations like WABZ, Albemarle, North Carolina, KFRO, Longview, Texas, and ERI, Cork, Ireland. This song peaked at number 7 a few weeks ago. Now it's at number 36. Here's One on One by Daryl Hall and John Oates.

0: Daryl Hall and John Oates on American Top 40, falling from 31 to 36 with One on One. A founding member of the Doobie Brothers, a band that started out playing for motorcycle gangs, is now chairman of a group of bikers. Bikers who raise money for one of the best-known charitable health agencies in America. Details coming up.
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0: I'm Casey Kasem. Debuting in this week's survey is a recording star of the 60s who hasn't been on the pop singles chart in over 13 years. Back then, his group was called Brazil 66. For his latest album, he has a new assembly of singers and musicians, but the act is billed by his name only. He's the famous keyboard player and record producer originally from Brazil, Sergio Mendes, coming in at number 35 with Never Gonna Let You Go.

Never Gonna Let You Go. That's Sergio Mendez's latest record, debuting at number 35. A vocal duet by Joe Pazullo and Lisa Miller. Now on American Top 40, we're up to the solo hit by Patrick Simmons. Now, Patrick was a founding member of the Doobie Brothers, a band that started out in Northern California, playing in clubs where motorcycle riders like to hang out. The Doobie Brothers came a long way from those early days, but Patrick Simmons still collects motorcycles and is still involved with bikers. You see, Patrick is national chairman of a group of motorcycle riders who work for one of the largest charitable health agencies in the country. It's that nonprofit organization known for its massive telethons hosted each year by Jerry Lewis. It's the Muscular Dystrophy Association. But the telethon isn't the only way the association combats muscular dystrophy. There are many groups and organizations around the country that help raise money. And one of the groups is headed by Patrick Simmons. It's called the Bikers Fight Against MD. And in the last 3 years, they've raised $750,000. The organization is sponsored by a well-known motorcycle manufacturer, Harley-Davidson. And Patrick took over the chairmanship from Sylvester Stallone, who headed it last year. Patrick says he'd like to recruit for one of the events some rock stars to participate in a 100-mile bike-a-thon from L.A. to Santa Barbara. He's thinking of rock stars like Ted Nugent and Don Henley, who also have an interest in motorcycles. And when you ask Patrick about his involvement in the bikers' fight against MD, he's very modest. He says he's just doing his part like everyone else. This week, Patrick Simmons is in our countdown at number 34. Here's So Wrong.

0: Rick Simmons on American Top 40, the 34-year-old born in Aberdeen, Washington, with his first solo hit at number 34, So Wrong. There's a superstar from Brooklyn in our countdown who recently set a new all-time record for Broadway theaters. His show took in more dollars at the box office in a single day than any show in Broadway history. Details and his latest hit are coming up.
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1: Number 33.
0: Climbing Two Notches is the first hit by Robert Ellis Oro. It's a song he sings with Carlene Carter. Here's I Couldn't Say No.
1: You

couldn't say no. At number 33, moving up two notches, by Robert Ellis Orrell and Carlene Carter. First time on the chart for both of them. Now on American Top 40, we're up to the latest hit by a Brooklyn-born superstar who just earned himself a place in the Guinness Book of World Records by setting a new record in Broadway theater history. His show took in more than $750,000 in a single day. And in setting that record, he beat out such monster Broadway hits as Grease, Fiddler on the Roof, Dreamgirls, and Cats. The superstar who set this record is Barry Manilow. For his recent two-week engagement in New York City, Barry decided he wanted to do a concert series on Broadway. So his management rented the famous Eurus Theater, which is normally used for plays. They took out ads announcing Barry's concert in all the local papers. And the first day that tickets went on sale, Barry's fans added up an unbelievable $782,000, the most money ever collected in one day in Broadway theatrical history. And the Guinness Book of World Records editor Norris McWhirter says that that massive box office gross has earned Barry a place in the book's next edition. This week, Barry's latest hit continues to earn him points in our own AT40 Book of Records. With his 24th Top 40 hit out of 25 chart appearances, here's Barry Manilow at number 32 and Some Kind of Friend.

0: Barry Manilow peaked the last couple of weeks at number 26 with Some Kind of Friend. This week it falls to 32. 31 big ones to number one, and we're counting them down.
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0: After peaking at number 24, the current hit by Kenny Loggins drops to 31. It's Welcome to Heartlight.
2: I like

Goggins falling from 24 to 31 this week. Welcome to Heartlight. Among this week's four debuts, here's the hit that debuts the highest. It's by the five-man, one-woman group named for their hometown of Champaign, Illinois. Coming in at number 30, here's Champaign and Try Again.

0: on American Top 40, their second Top 40 hit, debuting at number 30. Try Again. This is AT40 in Hollywood, counting down the most popular songs in the USA. I'm Casey Kasem. We'll continue in a moment. 29 big hits to go on our way to the number one song in the nation.
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2: The first hit from Journey's album Frontiers spent 6 weeks at number 8. Now it's at number 29. Here's Separate Ways.

0: The supergroup Journey on American Top 40 at number 29, falling 8 notches with Separate Ways, Worlds Apart. There's a band in the countdown who used to put on wild stage shows with crazy costumes and crazy songs. But it didn't work, so they all put on business suits. And that didn't work either, so they changed their image again. Details and their hit song are coming up.
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0: I'm Casey Kasem. Singer and songwriter Stephen Bishop has had 4 Top 40 hits. He wrote the first 3, Save It for a Rainy Day, On and On, and Everybody Needs Love. But he didn't write his 4th hit, an Oscar nominee that was co-written by Dave Grusin and Marilyn and Alan Bergman. That song drops 3 notches this week from 25 down to number 28. From Tootsie, here's It Might Be You, Stephen Bishop.

The singer born and raised in San Diego, California. At number 28 in our countdown this week, falling three notches. Stephen Bishop and It Might Be You. Now on American Top 40, we're up to the band who keep changing their look. They're the seven men from San Francisco, The Tubes, and all seven members have been together for 10 years now. When they started out, The Tubes were known for their wild stage shows, featuring outlandish costumes, special effects, and way-out songs with outrageous titles like White Punks on Dope. Now, this went on for a few years and a few albums, but those albums didn't sell. The Tubes were known more for their crazy image than for their music. So they did a complete turnaround. They all put on business suits and started calling themselves the Tubes Corporation. It got them a modest hit, a song called Don't Want to Wait Anymore. And their album was moderately successful. But as far as the Tubes were concerned, it wasn't enough. So recently they changed their image again. They dropped the suits and loosened up a bit, though they haven't gone back to their original wild ways. In fact, they started writing love songs, and old Tubes fans aren't too happy about that. The band's lead singer, Fee Waybill, says, quote, "I agree there are too many love songs on our new album, but there are still some non-love songs on it that are cool, like Wild Women of Wango. But we need a hit bad. You just can't keep doing this for another 10 years never making it. It's not cool." End of quote. Well, the Tubes don't have to worry about not being cool. They've got their hit. It's the biggest moving record within the countdown. Up 10 notches to number 27. Here's She's a Beauty.

0: The Tubes debuted at number 37 last week on American Top 40, and this week they move up 10 big notches to 27 with She's a Beauty as the countdown continues.
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2: 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Climbing six notches to number 26 is the latest hit by Daryl Hall and John Oates. Here's Family.

and John Oates on American Top 40 debuted at 32 last week, move up to 26 this week with their latest hit song, Family Man. You know, when country superstar Ronnie Millsap released his latest single, Stranger in My House, a lot of country radio stations thought it might sound too much like rock for their audiences. But not all country radio stations. At KLAC in Los Angeles, music director Kathy Hahn told Cashbox writer Tom Rowland, "That's the way country music is today. It's in an evolutionary period. And people may say that this isn't country music, but it is. And 50 years from now, this will be traditional country music." End of Kathy's quote. Well, either way, pop fans sure like the song. It moves up four notches to number 25 this week. Here's Ronnie Millsap and Stranger in My

0: Ronnie Millsap on American Top 40. The 38-year-old singer born in Robbinsville, North Carolina, with Stranger in My House at number 25. Coming up, a long-distance dedication from a girl in California who needs a song to speak for her because she can't say the words.
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0: 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Here's a song from the number one album in the land, Thriller. This single was number one for 7 weeks. Now at number 24, it's Billie Jean by Michael Jackson.

Michael Jackson on American Top 40, falling from number 14 to 24 with his recent number one song, Billie Jean. This is Casey Kasem on American Top 40 in Hollywood. You know, sometimes when certain words need to be said, and you can't say them, it's nice to have a song to do your talking for you. That's what our long-distance dedications are all about. Listen to this letter from a young girl in Torrance, California, who's going through growing pains. Here's what she writes. Dear Casey, I'm a 14-year-old girl who's very confused. I think I'm going through a stage or something because I say and do things I don't mean sometimes. My mother and I used to be very close. I used to talk to her about all my problems, and she'd always seem to understand. My sister and I used to be more than just sisters. We would kid around all the time, but still talk seriously. She would always give me the perfect advice when I needed it. My father and I used to do things together all the time. We would go motorcycle riding, bicycle riding, skating, and much more. But all that has changed. I seem to be changing, and I can't understand my mother, sister, or father. And they can't understand me either. I get really confused about growing up sometimes, and when I need someone to turn to, there's no one there. So I go off by myself and shut everyone out. My brother and I are not quite torn apart yet, but I think it's happening slowly. I always seem to be hurting people, and it's so hard for me to say, I'm sorry. I've tried, but I can't. So that's why I'm writing this dedication. Casey, could you please play Hard to Say I'm Sorry to my family? Because I really am sorry. Thank you, Lisa. Okay, Lisa, here's your long-distance dedication.

0: A number one song from last year. That's Chicago's Hard to Say I'm Sorry. A long-distance dedication from Lisa in Torrance, California, to her mother, father, sister, and brother. This is Casey on AT40 in Hollywood. Coming up, a song in the survey that was written by the famous songwriting team of Burt Bacharach and Hal David. A song that's already been a hit single by four different artists. We'll hear a piece of each, plus the fifth hit version by an English new wave act.
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0: Up four notches this week, here's Styx with their follow-up to Mr. Roboto. This one's called Don't Let It End. Styx.

From the LP, Kilroy was here. Don't Let It End. Sticks on American Top 40 at number 23, moving up four notches. Now we're up to the hit song Always Something There to Remind Me. It was written by the famous songwriting team of Burt Bacharach and Hal David. Hal David, the award-winning lyricist, and Burt Bacharach, the award-winning composer. They stopped collaborating around the early 1970s, but their songs continue to be recorded around the world. And Always Something There to Remind Me has now hit Billboard's Hot 100 Pop Singles chart in five different versions. In 1964, there was this one. I walk

That's English star Sandy Shaw, whose version of the song hit number 52 in the U.S. and number 1 in the U.K. It was a chart hit again in 1968 for this big star.

R.B. Greaves. He hit number 27 in 1970 with his remake of Always Something There to Remind Me. And now, in 1983, the song is a hit again. It's fifth time, and this is its biggest version. Climbing six notches this week to number 22 on American Top 40, here's Always Something There to Remind Me by the English band Naked Eyes.

0: Naked Eyes, the English group with their first chart hit here in the United States. It's at number 22, moving up 6 notches 4th week on the chart, and it's called Always Something There to Remind Me. Next up on AT40, a hit from the number 1 jazz album in the USA.
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0: Moving up a notch, here's a song from the number 1 jazz album in the land today, an album titled Giroux by Al Giroux. He now bills himself only by his last name. And his pop hit from that album is Mornin'. Here's Giroux.

0: Giroux with Morning on American Top 40, moving from 22 to 21 in the countdown, fourth week on the chart. I'm Casey Kasem. This is American Top 40 in Hollywood. We're counting down the week's 40 biggest hits, and we're 20 hits away from number one. We'll continue in a moment.
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2: Back at number 29, we heard Journey on the Way Down with Separate Ways. Now here they are on the way up. Up three notches, to be exact, with Faithfully.

Journey, one of several acts on American Top 40 this week with a couple of hits in the countdown. This one is Faithfully, moving up from 23 to 20. Climbing the chart with his latest hit is the 33-year-old star from Australia. He was born in Sydney, raised in Australia and England, and now lives in Southern California in the San Fernando Valley. He's Rick Springfield, up a notch to number 19 this week with Affair of the Heart.

every week, American Top 40s heard in the 50 states and around the world on great radio stations like WKIK, Leonardtown, Maryland, KWVR, Enterprise, Oregon, and on Armed Forces Radio around the globe. After climbing to number 12 last week, the song by Bob Seger and the Silver Bullet Band tumbles to number 18, even now.

0: Falling Six Notches to Number 18, Even Now by Bob Seger and the Silver Bullet Band. A listener in Virginia wants to know, in the rock era, what record company has occupied the number one spot with its records for the most consecutive weeks? Well, the company that holds the lead got there because of a streak of number one hits by Yvonne Elliman, Andy Gibb, the group Player, and the Bee Gees. Details coming up.
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2: 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Like the latest hit by Culture Club. It climbs two notches this week to number 17. With Boy George singing, here's Time.

0: The song is called Time. Culture Club and their second hit here in the United States. Third week on the chart, they're at number 17. Now on American Top 40, let's answer that question about record companies in the number one spot. Rachel Fontaine of Arlington, Virginia wants to know, what record company has held the number one position with its records for the most consecutive weeks? Well, the record is 21 consecutive weeks on the pop chart, and the record company that holds it began their run in December 1977 when one of their hits knocked Debbie Boone's You Light Up My Life out of the top spot. There were six number one songs in a row on this label. First, How Deep Is Your Love by the Bee Gees was at number one for 3 weeks. That was replaced by Baby Come Back by the group Player, which spent 3 weeks at the top. Then came Stayin' Alive by the Bee Gees for 4 weeks. Love Is Thicker Than Water by Andy Gibb for 2 weeks. Night Fever by the Bee Gees for 8 weeks. And finally, If I Can't Have You by Yvonne Elliman with 1 week. That's a total of 21 consecutive weeks. After that, RSO Records gave the charts back to some of the other record companies. And by the way, four of those six records which gave RSO that incredible run were from the same album, Saturday Night Fever. And there's your answer, Rachel. RSO, those are the initials of the Robert Stigwood Organization, holds the record for the record company with the most consecutive weeks at number one on the pop chart, with a long 21-week span. Thanks for your very interesting question. Now, on with the countdown.
1: Number 16.
0: It's Styx and Mr. Roboto.

From the LP, Kilroy was here. Mr. Roboto by Styx, falling from number 8 to number 16 in the countdown. 15 big ones coming up as we head toward number 1.

0: Canadian Bryan Adams with his first hit on American Top 40, Straight from the Heart. He moves from 18 to 15 in the countdown. There's a new English band in the survey who just couldn't draw an audience when they were first getting started, so they deliberately misspelled their name. And after that, they said, their career took off. Details coming up.
1: The hits from coast to coast.
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6: These are the most popular songs in America, and there are 9 British acts in this week's survey. Elton John, Naked Eyes, Culture Club, Def Leppard, After the Fire, Thomas Dolby, Dexy's Midnight Runners, David Bowie, and the group that climbs 2 notches to number 14. From England, Duran Duran with Rio.

Duran Duran. Their follow-up to Hungry Like the Wolf is Rio, and it moves from 16 to 14 in our survey this week on American Top 40. Now, we're up to the first American hit by a new band out of England, the group called Def Leppard. Now, the normal way of spelling Def Leppard is D-E-A-F-L-E-O-P-A-R-D. And that's how the band Def Leppard started out spelling their name. But they weren't pulling in much business for the clubs they worked for. They'd be listed in newspaper ads, on posters, and on the marquee. But hardly anybody showed up. Very discouraging. Then, out of desperation, one of the members of Def Leppard suggested changing the spelling in the hope that something odd like that might attract attention. And to their surprise, they discovered that an odd spelling worked almost as well for them as it had for Led Zeppelin, with Led misspelled L-E-D. People began showing up for Def Leppard shows. Def Leppard spelled D-E-F-L-E-P-P-A-R-D. And as more people showed up, word of mouth brought even more. And before they knew it, Def Leppard, misspelled name and all, were a hit in their native UK. This week, they're in our countdown with their first hit here in America. Here's Def Leppard at number 13 with Photograph.

Photograph from the LP Pyromania by Def Leppard. They're at number 13, moving up two notches, fifth week on the chart with their first chart single as the countdown.

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Billboard ranked them, and AT40 is counting them down. The current hit by the star from Tuskegee, Alabama, originally from Joliet, Illinois, moves up five notches this week. Lionel Richie and My Love.

Lionel Richie on American Top 40, My Love, moving 5 notches to number 12, fifth week on the chart. The song at number 11 in our countdown of the 40 biggest hits in the USA is the 6th top 40 hit for Toto. Their tune, the 4th top 40 hit from the LP Toto 4, is I Won't Hold You Back.

0: I Won't Hold You Back. Survey song number 11, falling a notch this week on American Top 40, is Toto. This is Casey Kasem in Hollywood, counting down the most popular songs in the USA on American Top 40. 10 big hits away from number one, and the countdown will continue in just a moment.
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2: 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I'm Casey Kasem, and the countdown continues.
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2: After 2 weeks at number 5, the English language version of the German rap hit, Der Kommissar, falls to number 10. It's by After the Fire.

0: De Commissar, falling from number 5 to number 10 on American Top 40 by After the Fire. Can you imagine an unknown teenage singer being offered contracts by 4 different record companies and saying no to all 4 because they wouldn't agree to his terms? Well, neither can I, but this iron-willed young man from Minneapolis stuck to his guns. His first top 10 hit is coming up.
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0: My name's Casey Kasem. This week's singer Laura Branigan moves up 2 notches and gets her 2nd top 10 hit. The first, of course, was her number 2 smash, Gloria. The follow-up at number 9 is Solitaire.

Survey song number 9, moving up 2 notches, Laura Branigan and Solitaire. Now on American Top 40, the story of the kid who said no to 4 different major record companies. This is the unbelievable story of the recording artist named Prince. His full name is Prince Rogers Nelson. He grew up in Minneapolis, where during the long winter months, he taught himself to play 27 different instruments. Now, during high school, he was the leader of several groups, and after he graduated in 1979, he decided to get serious about a recording career. So, he rented a local sound studio and went in to cut a demo. And not with a band. Prince did it all by himself, produced, played all the instruments, and did the singing. Then, he took the demo tape and headed for Hollywood. He started making the rounds of the record companies, and 4 different labels liked his sound and offered to sign him. But when the record executives wouldn't agree to let him do his own producing and play all the instruments, Prince told them he wasn't interested. Can you picture it? A 19-year-old barely out of high school, just off the bus from the Midwest, telling 4 major record labels in Hollywood that he would not sign with them if he couldn't do it his way. But there are a lot more than just 4 record labels out here. And one of the others, Warner Brothers, not only liked Prince's tape, but agreed to his terms. And Prince Rogers Nelson proved himself by becoming a star on the soul chart. And now, he's also proving himself on the pop chart. His latest hit climbs another notch this week to number 8. Prince and Little Red Corvette.

0: Writer, producer, musician, and singer Prince with Little Red Corvette. Third week in the top 10, he's at number 8 as the countdown rolls on.
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2: Here's a singer from the Big Apple, born, raised, and still living in New York City. She's Irene Cara, moving up 6 big notches with Flashdance. What a feeling.

Flashdance, what a feeling. From the motion picture Flashdance, Irene Cara moving from number 13 up to number 7 in our countdown of the 40 biggest. AT40's heard in the 50 states and around the world every week on great radio stations like WBIB, Centerville, Alabama, WAZY, Lafayette, Indiana, and HJJF, Cali, Colombia. Here's a song that hit number 1 in England, Australia, New Zealand, and the USA. At number 6 now, Come On Eileen, Dexy's Midnight Runners.

0: A few weeks ago, that was number one. This week, it's at number six, falling two notches. Dexy's Midnight Runners and Come On, Eileen. Coming up, a long-distance dedication from a young woman in Boston who went on vacation to get away from romance. Her trip was a failure.
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0: From the official Billboard survey, these are the hottest hits in the USA. And the one by Thomas Dolby climbs two notches to number five. She Blinded Me with Science.

At number 5 in popularity, Thomas Dolby on American Top 40, The Englishman with She Blinded Me with Science. This is Casey Kasem on American Top 40 in Hollywood. And now we're up to our long-distance dedication, the regular feature on the show that connects the popular songs we play here with our personal lives. Listen to this letter from a young woman in Boston. She writes, "Dear Casey, last summer I went to Miami to visit relatives. Before I left Boston, I was unhappy with my life, going through hard times. And to get away from my problems for a while, I decided to take a vacation. While in Miami, I saw new faces, and I was beginning to like myself again. Being around different people helped me realize exactly who I was and what I wanted out of life. But I still didn't want to fall in love or start a new relationship. I was too afraid of getting hurt. Well, one day, I was introduced to Juan. As the days went by, Juan and I began seeing a lot of each other. I saw something beautiful in him that I never saw in anyone before. He took me anywhere I wanted to go and treated me like I was never treated before, like a lady. Whenever I was with him, there was a smile on my face. But even though we loved being with each other, neither one of us wanted to fall in love because we knew the summer would soon end and I'd have to go back home. Soon enough, we did have to face our summer romance ending. Saying goodbye was hard to do. I knew I'd never be able to forget him and go back to living my life as before. When I was on the plane alone, that's when I realized I had actually fallen in love with Juan. As the weeks went by, I received letter after letter from him. Still, I never told him that I was in love with him. Then one day I got a letter that changed everything. In it, he told me he realized himself that he was in love with me, and he wanted it to be me and him forever, despite our distance. Since then, Casey, the love we have for each other has grown stronger and stronger each passing day. He came to Boston last Thanksgiving to see me and meet my family. In a few years, Juan and I'll be getting married. Casey, I'm truly in love with Juan. So could you please play Truly as my dedication to him? I want him to know that I'll be his love forever. Thanks, Dee Dee." Okay, Dee Dee, here's your long-distance dedication.

0: A number one song from last year. That's Lionel Richie's Truly. A long-distance dedication from Dee Dee in Boston to Juan in Miami. As the countdown continues.
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1: Number 4.
0: With their third top 10 smash in a row, here are Men at Work moving up two notches with Overkill.

Men at Work from Melbourne, Australia, at number 4, third week in the top 10, they move up 2 notches with Overkill. The recent number 1 dance hit by the Greg Kinn Band hit number 2 on the pop chart last week and drops to number 3. Here's Jeopardy.

0: The song is Jeopardy from the LP Kinspiracy by the Greg Kin Band, falling from number 2 to number 3 in our countdown of the 40 biggest hits in the USA. Next up, the two biggies. Casey's Coast to Coast. Casey's
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2: I'm Casey Kasem. Here's David Bowie, whose current album is the number one album in his British homeland. And the title song from that LP has hit number one in Britain, also in Sweden and Holland, and number one on the dance chart here in the USA. On the pop chart, it moves up a notch to number two. It's Let's Dance.

Let's Dance moves from number 3 to number 2 in our survey. David Bowie. Now, as we get set to hear this week's number 1 song in the nation, let's check out the number 1s at the tops of Billboard's other charts. Number 1 on the country chart is Whatever Happened to Old Fashioned Love by B.J. Thomas. Number 1 on the soul chart is Candy Girl by New Edition. And number 1 on the album chart features the number 1 song in the USA. It's from the album called Thriller. For the third week in a row, the most popular song in the land is by Michael Jackson. Beat It.

0: producer Don Bustani, with Matt Wilson, Daryl Morton, Meryl Schindler, Dana Schwartzwalder, Alan Kaltman, Ann Stroecker, Paul Liebeskind, and Mike Williams. I'm Casey Kasem. Join me next week, and again, we'll count down the 40 most popular songs in the USA. Till then, keep your feet in the ground and keep reaching for the stars.
1: 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Special thanks to Kalila Dawkins, Rob Durkee, Pete Battistini, Scott Lakefield, Mike Savage, Michael Cross, Dave Nunez, and of course, the legend where the countdown began, Casey Kasem.

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Good afternoon. Alex Michaels coming in to the Stalwart Appliances studio. Going to hang with you for a little bit. It is a giveaway takeaway weekend, so I know a lot of the neighborhood's busy. Cars zipping in and out, looking for free stuff on the curb. So keep your eyes looking around, darting around, head on a swivel. Don't want to be hitting anybody. That's not a great way to spend a Saturday afternoon. Sass Jordan, Hot 100.5.

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1: After finishing a song during karaoke, a man came up to me and held out his hand. Quite flattered, I shook it, said thanks, and I was glad he enjoyed it. Turned out he just was up next and wanted the microphone. That's tough.
2: That is tough.
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2: That's awkward.
1: You enjoyed the performance. Thank you very much. Yes.
2: It's one of my
1: go-tos at karaoke. 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Thank you. Just give me the microphone, you jerk.
0: Confessions. 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

Hot 100.5, Alex Michaels, sleep. Very precious. But has this ever happened to you? You're drifting off, and all of a sudden, like, your body just jerks awake. Like, you have this convulsion. You're like, where did that come from? There is a name for it, and over 70% of us have dealt with it. But what does it mean for our health? Talk a little bit more about the hypnic jerk coming up in a couple songs. It's Nelly, Hot 100.5.

0: 100.5. It's Alex. So getting into something I think we've all experienced at some point. There you are. You're about to drift off to sleep, and all of a sudden your whole body convulses. It kind of like jolts you awake. You're like, what the? What's that? There's even the case maybe you're relaxing in bed and your partner all of a sudden does the twitch and it scares you half to death. Well, it's called the hypnic jerk or a sleep start. And about 70% of us are going to deal with it at some point in our lives. So what is going on? Researchers don't know exactly the reason, but the main theory is that it's just a minor misinterpretation by the brain. As we start to fall asleep, our nervous system kind of winds down, our muscles are relaxing, and sometimes our brain misreads the muscle relaxation as falling and sending a quick, powerful signal to our body to brace ourselves. It's kind of like that dream, a falling dream. It's brain, though. It's messing up. For most of us, the jerks are completely harmless, nothing to worry about, but they can happen more often if you're stressed or if you haven't been sleeping good, you're drinking too much caffeine, or even if you work out right before bed. So main takeaway, it's not bad for your health. We all seem to do it, but if you want to do it less, practice good sleep hygiene, keep those late night coffee binges in check, and try not to stress out too much the next time you feel like you're falling out of bed.
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5: Weekend weather forecast. Friday will be a high of 1 degree. It will be sunny, but a wind chill of -13 in the morning.
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This time around, it's 1993. 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
1: It's like having a Tic Tac. 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

Hot 100.5, and I know the way the world is, it's hard to find some good, that positive news. But you know, we always seem to find it here in our community, and we've got something for you with our good news. The story of a local couple who just gave a massive gift to the province. And it all started with a promise to an uncle who loved the outdoors. It's a hidden gem just east of the city. We'll talk more about that coming up in about 15 minutes. It's Bedouin Sound Clash, Hot 100.5.

0: Hot 100.5, and it's not as dark as it used to be. NASA recently compared some satellite images from a decade ago, and the Earth is about 16% brighter at night, and it's not the moon or some weird celestial event. It's us. It's all the streetlights, the parking lights, the glowing billboards, everything. It's changing the sky. Now, the U.S. is the top spot for the most light, but us here in Canada, we're right there in the top five. We call it, of course, light pollution. And it's the reason why the stars are disappearing. They're not actually disappearing, but they're disappearing from view for us. There's even a term for, like, let's say you have a neighbor and their light is shining into your area. It's called light trespass. Of course, there's a few ways to dim the glow without living in the dark. Of course, the easiest thing is to switch off your lights. Of course, use them when you just need them. And for outdoor lights, use motion sensor lighting and timers to help reduce unnecessary lighting. Also, the direction the light is pointing, that's another thing. Make sure it's kind of downward rather than outward or upward to reduce the glare and prevent the light from scattering into the sky. And one more thing to help reduce light pollution, choose amber, yellow-toned, or warmer LED bulbs. Try to avoid the blue, white, or the cool-toned ones. And if you still want to know more, you can find it at darksky.org.
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0: Hot 100.5, Alex Michaels, celebrating moms on Sunday. You ever wonder, moms, how often this happens to you?
1: Mommy, mama.
0: Yeah, your kid or kids wanting your attention.
1: Ma.
0: Well, get this.
1: Ma.
0: Every
1: Mom.
0: 4 minutes.
1: Mom.
0: That's 210
1: Mommy.
0: Times a day.
1: Mommy. Mama.
2: What?
1: Hi.
0: Yeah, hi, Stewie, Family Guy. Anyway, happy Mother's Day, moms. It's Lifehouse, Hot 100.5.

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Hot 100.5, Alex Michaels, and maybe you're passing by it right now, the Pantages Playhouse, right across from City Hall. The Manitoba government is putting up $15 million to restore it and do a little renovation, and they're going to transform it into the permanent home for the Winnipeg Symphony Orchestra. Yesterday, Premier Wab Kinew had this to say: when we restore a building like this, we're not preserving bricks and mortar. We're investing in the artists, the educators, and the communities who will fill it with life. The building has about 1,100 seats, and they're hoping to have the revamp building open by 2029. And they need to get a little bit more money from the federal government to the tune of about $22 million. But $15 million is a good start. It's Jack Soul, Hot 100.5.

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1: After finishing a song during karaoke, a man came up to me and held out his hand. Quite flattered, I shook it, said thanks, and I was glad he enjoyed it. Turned out he just was up next and wanted the microphone. That's tough.
2: That is tough.
1: Like, hopefully nobody else saw that, because that's so embarrassing.
2: That's awkward.
1: You enjoyed the performance. Thank you.
2: Thank you very much.
1: Yes.
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1: It's one of my go-tos at karaoke. Oh. Thank you. Thank you.
2: Thank
1: no,
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Hot 100.5. It's Alex. Hey, do you believe in ghosts? You ever get that feeling? That creepy hair on the back of your neck feeling like somebody's watching you? Do you believe in ghosts? Spirits? Well, science bursting our bubbles saying, no, it ain't ghosts. Something way more logical. Oh, really? We'll talk about that coming up on the way. It's Tom Cochran, Hot 100.5.

0: Hot 100.5. All right, back to those ghosts. It's Alex here. You know that feeling when you're in like an old building? Remember my grandma's house was kind of like that dank basement, you know, and the air just kind of feels heavy and the hair on your arms kind of stands up. You're convinced there's some like ghost in the corner staring at you, though you can't see anything. You're like, I know something's in here. Well, a psychologist over at the McEwen University says it might just be your plumbing. So they've been studying something called infrasound. That's a noise that's so low that your ears can't actually hear it, but your body feels it. So we're talking, you know, vibrations from shaky pipes, old boilers. They said even wind hitting like a vent could cause this vibration. So for the research, they tested it on people by secretly playing these silent sounds. And even though the volunteers couldn't hear anything, their stress hormones spiked. They got moody. They got jumpy. They said they felt like they were being watched. How about that? So if you're living in one of them gorgeous old homes in Wolseley or River Heights thinking it's haunted, nope. Just the plumbing.
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Hot 100.5, and this is the weekend, the giveaway takeaway weekend. So if you've got something that you no longer can use, but it's still like useful, I put it out on the curb, put free on it. Make sure you do that so we don't confuse people. Is it free? Is it not free? Can't tell. It's on the curb. Saturday, Sunday wraps up. And then by Monday, if you still got stuff on the curb, you make sure you take it inside. Don't be leaving it out on the curb. It's down.

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Hot 100.5, Alex Michaels. And do you remember hearing that story in March of that mother black bear who was illegally shot and killed outside her winter den? It was near Balmoral, Manitoba. Left three little cubs at the time. They were roughly about 10 weeks old. Well, since the cubs were found, they've been in care of Black Bear Rescue, Judy and her staff there. And for our good news coming up, we're going to check in with Judy, see how the cubs are doing. There's also a reward that's been put together to find who did this. We'll talk about that and where that stands coming up in a few songs. Here's Dangerous, Hot 100.5.

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3: Now, you may have heard that heartbreaking story towards the end of March in the Balmoral area in the province. A mother black bear killed at her den, three cubs orphaned. And since then, I have been in care of Black Bear Rescue, Judy Stearns and her husband and her crew there. So, Judy, how are they doing?
4: They're doing a lot better than when they first came in. I had shared online about how traumatized they were, particularly the little male. There's a male and two females. Now they're doing a whole lot better. They're getting over the trauma. They're playing and wrestling. And, yeah, they're just, life is good for them now.
3: Oh, that's so good to hear. But the goal, get them back into the wild. What's the next step?
4: Bears are normally loners when they're adults, but when they're cubs like this, they're very sociable and they like to play and wrestle and they like the company of other bears. So when we get other cubs in, we'll match them up with this
3: group
4: and there'll be a bigger group, and you know, we can end up with 9 or 10 bears in this group, and then we release them, if not always all together in a big group like that, we always release them with other bears that they're bonded with. They have certain favorites and best friends and certain games that this one likes to play with this one, and they all have a unique individual personality.
3: Well, back to what got us here, that illegal shooting of their mom, there is a reward that's being offered that you put together. Explain that.
4: The $10,000 reward, so many people were upset about what happened to the female bear at Balmoral, that they were just offering up money for a reward online. So I just thought, well, we'll get a reward together then.
3: Okay.
4: And so it's that $10,000 reward for information that leads to a conviction to the person who illegally shot that female bear. They can also specify if they like it to go towards the reward or the care of the Balmoral triplets. And we even have a legal fund we're unfortunately having to start for an upcoming legal battle we may be having about the proposed quarry next to our facility.
3: Oh, yes, and I've heard about that. Can you explain what's going on with that?
4: So there was an application to put in a quarry about a half a mile away beside the rescue across an open field with no trees and nothing to block any sound or anything. And the RM of Rockwood Council recently voted to okay that quarry. So that would effectively mean the end of the bear rescue, unfortunately, it's just not conducive to having these stressed out and vulnerable little cubs who require quiet.
3: Sorry that you have that battle on your hands, because you're the only rescue, from my understanding. If you fail to exist, what's going to happen with the bears in our province?
4: We're the only safety net for the orphaned cubs in Manitoba. We're the only bear rescue.
3: Yeah.
4: So if we cease to exist, then bears like these little Balmoral triplets wouldn't have had anywhere to go.
3: Another way people can support, what's going on? A little comedy?
4: There's a fundraiser at Rumors Comedy Club coming up on Saturday, May 16th.
3: That's
4: if anybody wants to go to the show and have a fun night, that would be helping our cubs immensely.
3: Well, Judy, you and your husband and your staff there sound like you have your hands full, and unfortunately, a legal battle as well.
4: Oh, I'd hate to think what would happen if we unfortunately had to close because of the quarry. It would be really a black mark on the province and animal welfare here, and we hope it doesn't come to that.
3: Well, thank you, Judy, for explaining that, and best of luck with the little cubs. I may have to check in a little bit later on in the summertime to see how they're doing.
4: Perfect. Sure, anytime, Alex.
3: So again, to support Judy and her team, blackbearrescuemanitoba.com. You can also find them on social media. That's your good news.
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Hot 100.5, Mother's Day on Sunday. So we're talking about this study, and it's validating but a little depressing at the same time. So the average mom spends about 15 full work days a year just following up on things that she's already asked for. 15 days, 3 weeks. Does that seem like a long time, or should it be longer than 15 days? You feel like a parrot repeating yourself over and over again. Did you put your shoes in the closet? Blah, blah, blah. Well, now you can go back home and you got a little ammo. Saying, listen, I've been asking you over and over again. I've spent 15 days of the year doing this. Come on, help your mom out. When she asks you to do something, do it. Because you know she ain't going to stop. It's Destiny's Child, Hot 100.5.

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100.5, and even the Pope gets hung up on. This story has just come to light, according to his longtime friend, Reverend Tom McCarthy. He says a couple months into his papacy, the pontiff called a Chicago bank to change his phone number and address. Well, after answering some security questions, customer service said that he had to visit in person. When Leo revealed that he's the Pope, person hung up on. And then a bolt of lightning came down from the sky and struck him down dead. No, that didn't happen. But can you imagine the person that did hang up on him finding out later that it was the Pope? Then another priest ended up contacting the bank president and said, hey, it's the Pope. He's going to move his money if you don't, you know, he ain't coming in. The bank decided, okay, we'll make an exception. It's Theory of a Dead Man.

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1: After finishing a song during karaoke, a man came up to me and held out his hand. Quite flattered, I shook it, said thanks, and I was glad he enjoyed it. Turned out he just was up next and wanted the microphone. That's tough.
2: That is tough.
1: Hopefully right. Nobody else saw that, because that's so embarrassing.
2: That's awkward.
1: You enjoyed the performance. Thank you.
2: Thank you. Thank you very much.
1: Yes. It's one of my go-tos at karaoke. Oh. Thank you. Thank you. Now, just give me the microphone, you jerk.
0: Confessions. 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

Hot 100.5. Okay, I'm going to bring it up. Relationships, keeping the spark alive. I know it's tough. Maybe you've been with a person for some time and you're starting to get to that point where you're not feeling it. Well, hang in there. Relationship experts are weighing in on how to keep the attraction alive for the long haul and how spending less time together may be the missing ingredient. We'll talk about it coming up in about 15 minutes. 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

0: at 100.5. And most of us aren't relationship experts. We need a little help in that department. Found some as far as keeping the spark alive in your relationship. It's tough, especially when you've been with somebody for a while. Well, according to the experts, one of the things you can do, leave them alone. Stop being attached at the hip. I know you've heard this. Absence makes the heart grow fonder. Seems to be the case. Now, it's not like you got to stay out for days, stuff like that, but maybe go to the grocery store by yourself. Maybe you go off to a movie with your friends. Maybe it's a movie your husband hates. Leave them. Just give yourselves a chance to actually miss each other, even if it's just for an hour. And then there's the micro-gratitude. Sounds fancy, but it's just noticing the boring stuff. So if they did the dishes, maybe send them a thank you, thinking of you text. Maybe they finally fix something that you've been begging them to fix. Say something when they do. And finally, a way to keep the spark alive, have a project. That doesn't have to be a big renovation of the house or something, but something you can build together. Maybe it's putting the garden together. Maybe it's planning a vacation together. Maybe it's a 1,000-piece puzzle, which me and my guy now have gotten into doing puzzles together. It's a way to stay connected. You're kind of doing something together instead of just staring off at your phone.
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2: 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And Def Leppard was posing for a photograph. 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

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How you doing? Alex Michaels. Of course, tomorrow, Mother's Day. 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

Whether it's a night out or a night in, this is your soundtrack. 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

Hot 100.5, and we are lazy. Mother's Day this Sunday, and according to the survey, 1 in 3 moms say they're actually having to put together their own Mother's Day plans. 1 in 3? Come to think of it, though, my guy's mom, sadly no longer with us, but she would kind of plan the Mother's Day. She always wanted to have the brunch over at the gate, so it was like, okay, just letting you know, I've called, we're all set up. It's like, okay. Never complained because it was awesome that she did that. But RIP, Irene, miss you. And maybe that's the same for you. And maybe your mom's no longer around. It's a tough day on Sunday when that's the case. It's Edward Maya and me and Mark.

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Hot 100.5, it's Alex. I'm going to tug at your heartstrings with this one. Last week, a cat hoarding situation was discovered at a home in Winnipeg. Tales of Freedom Rescue, they were called. Over 60 cats and counting they've had to rescue, ranging in ages from three-week-old kittens to adult felines. We're going to be talking with Kevin Dalbetta. He's the director over there. The situation they've come across and how you can help. That's on the way in about 10 minutes. It's Sum 41, Hot 100.5.

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0: good news with Alex Michaels.
1: We're talking with Kevin Dalbetta. He's the director over at Tales of Freedom. They're a cat rescue, and unfortunately, they were called upon to help with a cat hoarding situation. Kevin, tell us more.
2: Sure, we were contacted by an animal protection officer. Obviously, we can't disclose for privacy reasons where or who, but they contacted us to see if we had space in our shelter to bring in. I believe the total is 63. We've got 43 in care so far. 20 more are supposed to be coming in the coming weeks. They had a handful of veterinary issues, some with conjunctivitis, upper respiratory infections, ear mites is the big one. We've treated all the cats for ear mites, many on their way to full recoveries.
1: You know, Kevin, when you get a call like this, a hoarding situation, a sudden intake of all these animals, what is it like as a rescue organization?
2: It's a brief moment of panic, and then our intake and fundraising teams go to work.
1: Okay.
2: Coordinating with each other, obviously we need to raise some extra funds if we're talking about 43 cats.
1: Yeah.
2: I think this one is running us somewhere, just the intake and initial vetting, about $20,000. So our fundraising coordinator goes to work really hard, reaching out for, you know, cash drives, food drives, anything they can do to support, or the community can do to help support these cats coming in.
1: And you don't turn them away.
2: We do the absolute most we can. Our fosters stepped up in a big way when we have these kind of situations to find room in their homes, whether it's a spare bedroom or a spare bathroom, until we can find more permanent foster situations, or they're ready to come into the shelter as adoptable.
1: So obviously money, always the issue, but fostering, I know, is a key thing too.
2: Fostering is the big one. We can always use more fosters, especially in these kind of situations where we're short on bodies to be able to take these cats. Any extra fosters, a little bit of a lesser load on somebody who already has a pair, three, four, five in their home already.
1: And maybe people aren't aware, but when you foster a cat, you take care of all the stuff the cat needs, right?
2: Yep. All the supplies they need for the animal care are provided through the rescue. We need from fosters is a space and some love and care for the cat. We will provide the rest.
1: So what's the best way to get more info? Web? Socials?
2: The website or the socials.
1: Okay.
2: By all means. I mean, we've got constant things going too. If people are looking to participate in helping us raise funds or food donations, can always be brought to our shelter space. We never have enough.
1: That's what I hear all the time when I'm talking to rescues. Never have enough!
2: Never have enough. Nobody does, but we're trying our best to keep up.
1: We want to try and get them home, so we're not going to make it that hard for you.
2: Absolutely.
1: A little love, a little space is all we are looking for at this point. So check out Tales of Freedom Rescue. And Kevin, thank you for all that you do and your volunteers as well.
2: Thank you for helping us get the word out.
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No, that's a Canadian woman. Out of here. Hot 100.5. Thanks for hanging with me, Alex Michaels. Enjoy the rest of your weekend. Happy Mother's Day tomorrow. Leave you with Janet Jackson. Hot 100.5. 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
3: Well, I don't mind telling you, I'm ready to take you to a brand new number one on the countdown this week. Thank you. We're predicting snow. Yes, direct from Toronto. Snow himself will be here live and in person. You've seen him in People magazine. You've seen him in the magazines around the world. And now the Informer himself will be here live on the weekly Top 40 Countdown. Also, a trip for two to Puerto Vallarta, Mexico, ready for you on the weekly Top 40 Challenge. Stay right here. But first, our sure shot. And we spoke of snow. Let's go.

No, as this week's Sure Shot and Girl, I've Been Hurt. I'm moving on and leaving you behind me. Brand new on the countdown. We feel like it's going to go up fast. Watch it. Rick D's and the Hits, and let's take a look back at number one this week, exactly 3 years ago. Third weekend of May, and inspired by her role as Breathless Mahoney from the motion picture Dick Tracy, Madonna.

0: Coke.
1: Madonna. Exactly 3 years ago this weekend, that was number one, sold 4 million copies for Vogue. Number 40 on the countdown, Dr. Dre this week, and this is number 39, is the Jeff Healey Band.

0: lust in your eyes. It's the Jeff Healey Band, down 3 this week to number 39 on the weekly Top 40. If you'd like to get a look at Jeff, you can rent the Patrick Swayze movie Roadhouse. Jeff has a co-starring role as the bar's resident performer in that movie. Coming up, stay here and try to win a trip to Puerto Vallarta. It's the beautiful place on the Mexican Riviera. In fact, Elizabeth Taylor and Richard Burton used to go there, and he'd say, Elizabeth. Yeah. So you can win that. Stay here for the weekly Top 40 Challenge. Just listen to this.
1: Just a song before I go, to whom it may concern.
0: One of the men behind that classic song is back with a new hit coming up next. And there's a toll-free number on the countdown, if you didn't know, from the U.S. and in Canada. 1-800-742-5333. 1-800-742-5333. Lake Charles, Louisiana?
2: Yep.
0: Yeah, hello. I believe it's Katie. Is that her name? Yes.
3: Hi, Rick. It's me, Katie.
0: Yeah, it is you, Katie. And they tell me you had a poem or something you wanted to read about your dog. Go ahead if you want to.
3: You
0: want to
3: hear it?
0: Mm-hmm.
3: Okay. My little puppy is so nice, plays and barks and speaks.
0: Mm-hmm.
3: There's only one thing wrong with him. My little puppy leaks.
0: Come on. Who said this?
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12: After finishing a song during karaoke, a man came up to me and held out his hand. 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Turned out he just was up next and wanted the microphone. That's tough.
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12: Hopefully right. Nobody else saw that because that's so embarrassing.
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12: 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Oh. 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
13: Thank
12: no, just
13: you
12: give me the
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12: Microphone, you jerk.
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0: The Weekly Top 40 takes you back. The year 1977. The biggest hit ever for the trio of Crosby, Stills, and Nash. And if anybody today knows their whereabouts, please tell them. Just

now, 16 years later, David Crosby of the group is back, this time teaming up with another artist who works as a member of a famous trio, Phil Collins. And they've got number 38 on the countdown. Crosby and Collins. It's called Hero.

If only life were that simple. The villain goes to jail while the hero goes free. The legendary David Crosby and his first hit on the countdown ever. We checked. Number 38 with Phil Collins. Rick Dees at number 37, Nonstop Music. And a San Francisco band whose first rehearsal was scheduled for 6 p.m. October 17, 1989. But nature didn't want it to happen. An earthquake struck at 5:15 and it forced them to reschedule. In fact, I think most of the building almost went down where they were supposed to rehearse. It's the Four Non-Blondes. What

0: Non-Blondes. That's their name, made up of Linda Perry on lead vocals, Krista Hillhouse on bass, Don Richardson on drums, and the lone male, Roger Rocha, on guitar. This week up 3 to number 37 with What's Up. Naughty by Nature has number 36 with Hip Hop Hooray. But wait a minute. Wait a minute. Are we geared up and ready? Are you ready to win now?
1: Yeah!
0: Okay. Hold on, let's go to Mexico.

0: 6 days and 5 nights in the beautiful romantic Mexican Riviera, Puerto Vallarta, Mexico. Abroche su cinturón and come with me. Take the weekly Top 40 Challenge now. We've teamed up with Reese's Pieces to send you and a friend to the 5-star Camino Real Hotel in Puerto Vallarta. And you'll fly on Mexicana Airlines. Tell you what, I'll even throw in $500 spending cash. Pretty good. A vacation of a lifetime. And to win, I'll make it simple. Uh-huh. Identify this song. Come on.
1: DJ!
0: Let's do artist and title. Who is she? Screaming to the DJ. I need the name of that song and her hit. And currently, she is on this countdown. That's your hint. Write her name down and yours along with your, your address, your daytime telephone number, and enter by postcard if you want or by fax. Put your name, her name, the name of the song, and your daytime telephone number, and here's the address to send it to. Rick Dees at the Weekly Top 40 Challenge, Box 196, Hollywood, California, 90078. That's 90078, right here in Hollywood. If you have a fax machine nearby, enter now. Who is she? Who is she? Listen again.
1: Who?
2: Yeah.
1: Who? Yeah. DJ.
0: Okay, there she is. The fax line. Area code 213-464-4300. That's 213-464-4300. We put all the correct entries in a big old challenge barrel, pull one out, and we call a winner. Hopefully it's you. And thanks for the great help from Reese's Pieces. We're eating them right now. In fact, I've got an energy burst going. They're delicious. And if it weren't for their help, we'd have some problems because this show has
3: no budget.
0: Okay, good luck to you. I'd like to know something. Want to make sure your date doesn't turn into a disaster? The biggest dating turnoffs. You're going to like this. Coming up next.
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9: Weekend weather forecast. Friday will be a high of 1 degree. It will be sunny, but a wind chill of -13 in the morning.
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0: Okay, we're back with the big dating turnoffs, and you think it's been a great evening. You walk your date to the door, and you say, well, how about next weekend? Only to hear something like,
1: I ain't got no time for you.
0: You've turned them off. I mean, you may be guilty of one of the worst dating turnoffs. And as a public service to you, the Weekly Top 40 listener, I'd like to provide you with the five top dating turnoffs. Number five, chronic lateness. I don't care what they say, people don't like it when you're late. Remember that. They don't like it when you're late. Be on time. Number four, poor table manners. If you don't have any at home, get somebody to teach you what you're supposed to do at the table. But there are certain manners you have to follow. Poor table manners. Number three, poor conversational skills. Anybody can come off looking better if you are interested in that other person. More or less interview them. Ask them about their family. Ask them what their goals are. Ask them how they feel about certain issues. Then all you do is listen. And people love a great listener. Number two of the biggest dating turnoffs. This was kind of a surprise to us, but a person with no sense of humor. It's tough to hook up for that second date if you don't make them smile at least a couple of times during the night. And the number one dating turnoff, vulgar language. Vulgar language, how about that? Watch your language, especially on the first date. It could be the biggest turnoff of all. You've heard it from the countdown, and let's get back to it. Number 35, here's Shy, Comforter.

0: Shy.
1: Down 5 to number 35, I will be your comforter. And it's a comfort to know the weekly Top 40 is pledged to non-stop music every single weekend. Like this one at number 34, John Cicada, Angel.

It's John Cicada, up for 5 Latin Music Awards in Miami next Thursday. Good luck, John. To number 34 on the countdown, down just a bit this week with Angel. Rick Dees to number 33, Sunscreen is back again this weekend. Love You More.

0: Sunscreen down just a tiny bit this weekend to number 33, Love You More. And they take a lot of pride in being one of the few dance bands that always perform live. There's no lip syncing in Sunscreen, no pre-recorded instruments, and they have actually turned down performances because people wanted them to lip sync. That's all the money they had to pay Sunscreen, and they said no, either live or not at all. Number four, line four?
1: Yep.
0: Okay, who's this, please?
2: Joel Anderson.
0: And where are you from, Joel?
2: Spring Lake, Michigan.
0: Of course. What a beautiful place this time of the year, Spring Lake. And what's up with you, Joel?
2: I have a question. What's Eddie Murphy doing on Michael Jackson's new video?
0: You know, a lot of people have been asking that. Actually, it's Michael who is making a guest appearance in Eddie Murphy's video. Even though Michael seems to be the star, Eddie's new single is called What's Up With You. And since Michael sings on it, he said, Eddie, if you want me to be on the video, I'd be happy to. And Eddie, of course, was happy about that. And should be on the countdown real soon. The highest debut of the week coming up next.
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2: Here you go, an unusual situation for the Weekly Top 40. The theme from a hit television series which has been on the air for 4 years. Almost everybody knows it from the show, but only now it reaches the countdown. Go and figure. From the series on Fox Television, Cops. 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

Jamaica in that song. Inner Circle has the highest debut of the week at number 32. That's Bad Boys, also known as the theme from Cops. And by the way, last week's Sure Shot on the countdown, so we got lucky and called another one. Here's number 31 with his blonde hair, piercing blue eyes, and chest exposed in most of his concerts, Jeremy Jordan.

It's Jeremy Jordan, who likes to unzip his jeans on stage, taking off his shirt and practically sings naked. And it helps. Look, he's up eight. Ahead eight to number 31 with Wanna Girl. The latest from Jeremy and our D's Sleaze Spies caught up with him sneaking into a striptease club in Chicago. He and Brett Michaels of Poison were going in. And you guys can't hide from us. Jeremy, you bad boy. We see you wherever you are. Well, this weekend marks a very special anniversary for Elton John. Elton accomplished something that no artist has ever done in music history. And I'll tell you about that in a few moments. The top five video sellers this weekend. We just got the results of these. At number five on the list, 101 Dalmatians from Disney. Number four is another Disney hit, Beauty and the Beast. Number three should make Kevin Costner happy. I think he's finally getting paid from a company that almost went belly up and had to go bankrupt. But he's getting paid finally for it. Dances with Wolves. That's at number three. Number two, The Little Engine That Could. I wouldn't kid you, the number two selling video this week is The Little Engine That Could. And the number one selling video, this is not rental, this is actual sales. This is it. Another Disney animated classic, Pinocchio, is the number one seller. We've checked on this, and we just discovered